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The devil went down to Georgia. He was looking for a soul to steal. 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

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'Cause I told you once, you son of a gun."

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14: What are the chances you are listening to this while drinking a nice hot cup of coffee? If so, don't let me stop you. For years, we've been reporting on the health benefits of coffee, and that's not going to stop today. A new study, this one out of Harvard School of Public Health, found that coffee and tea could help lower your risk of developing dementia. People who enjoyed 1 to 3 caffeinated cups a day saw the biggest impact. In addition to the caffeine, coffee contains hundreds of bioactive compounds that can influence inflammation, glucose metabolism, vascular function, and oxidative stress. It's also possible coffee drinkers might be doing other things that keep them healthy: eating a more balanced diet, getting plenty of exercise, sleep, not smoking or drinking too much alcohol, and finally, staying socially active. I'm Dr. Sanjay Gupta, helping you live a better life.
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7: Across the country right now, at this very moment, there are probably arguments taking place about who's doing more of the housework, the homework, the shuttling of kids from this activity to that. It's true. By and large, women do more of this than men. But doesn't have to be that way. And if you and your spouse can level that playing field, it's going to make both of you and your kids happier. Psychologist Yelena Kecmanovic says this might be how you get there. As hard as it might be at first, try to think of your partner like a teammate, not an adversary. Learn how to do some of the chores your partner does to get a better understanding of how much effort something takes. And finally, take the time to acknowledge what the other person is doing, and every now and then, even express your appreciation. That'll go a long way. I'm Dr. Sanjay Gupta, helping you live a better life.
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the Big Package Show in Fort Worth Saturday night. We had all day Sunday to rest and relax before I caught another flight. So I decided to walk downtown and get myself a little fresh air. Before long, I found myself in front of a big church on the corner of the square. Boy, I could hear that singing way out in the street. It sure was a beautiful sound.

So I just walked up the steps and opened the door and started to go inside and sit down. But before I could, a young man walked over to me and said, "Excuse me, sir, but I can't let you in with that big black hat, those jeans, that beard and long hair." So I just left, went back outside, sat down on that curb. And I thought to myself, that's the house of the Lord. That guy's got a hell of a nerve, telling me I can't worship anywhere I please. So right there in front of that church, I just knelt down on my knees. I said, "Lord, I know I don't look like much, but I didn't think you'd mind. I just wanted to be with your people, Lord. It's been a long time." A while ago, I saw a wino over there in the alley, all bent over in tears. And I thought how one stained glass window from this church would feed his family for years. And then there's those fine cars parked outside. Too many for me to count. It made me think how people walked for days to hear your Sermon on the Mount. Then there's those fine ladies in the choir, Lord, singing like they really love it. Hell, last night they were dancing on the front row of my show, drinking beer and screaming, "Sing, shove it." You know, even John the Baptist wouldn't be welcome in this place, with his coat made of camel hair, sandals on his feet, and a long beard on his face. You know, Lord, when you come back to get your children and take them beyond the clouds to live forever in heaven with you, well, I'd sure hate to be in this crowd. You know, Lord, I'm not perfect. Some even call me no count. But I'll tell you, I believe a man is judged by what's in his heart, not his bank account. So if this is what religion is, a big car, a suit, and a tie, then I might as well forget it, Lord, because I can't qualify. Oh, by the way, Lord, right before they kicked me out, didn't I see a picture of you with sandals and a beard? I believe you had long hair, too. Well, this is Paycheck, signing off. I'll be seeing you, Lord. I hope.

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1: Some say love, it is a river, and that it drowns the tender reed. And some say love, it's like a razor, and that it leaves your soul to bleed.

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Oh, and we all wondered if she were. And it kept running through my mind. 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
4: So what do you call yourself?

0: Well,
1: Gorgeous. How goes though?
0: I think I'm gonna start saying that. How does anyone respond negatively when asked that way? How
1: Girl,
0: are you?
1: I'm holding on, and I am.
0: Oh.
1: When I tell you the devil is busy, I'm talking about he out here running rapid right now. And
0: Oh my God.
1: I was like, you know what? If I ain't had to get on this phone with my sis, listen.
0: Yeah. I am literally dealing with four court cases right now in this chair role. And
1: Wait. So you mean just four? Don't be a slacker. Go hard
0: I
1: when you call
0: mean,
1: right on. So you know what?
0: so the fact that you opened this call reminding me that it's okay to be human and remember where my source comes from and that it's gonna be all right. I mean, this is why I'm talking to you today. I know it is true. Thank you for your grace and your patience. My day got ahead of me, well, behind me rather, this morning, and I was an hour late and thought I could be doing this interview running or I could be doing it sitting and focused, and I'd rather have the later. And I appreciate you for saying yes.
1: I appreciate you for even considering. I know what your schedule looks like. Trust me, I get it. You're running a million miles an hour. And
0: I
1: today I
0: am.
1: talk about how do you find that balance? Because although you're leading an organization that takes a life of its own, it also takes a piece of your life, a piece of your legacy, and balancing all of that, protecting who you are, knowing whose you are, and knowing when to stand still, when to take flight. These are questions that need answers that we don't talk about enough.
0: That part.
1: You're no stranger in the world of giving back. You're no stranger in the world of leadership. But how did you know that this calling was what would form your life into the shape that it's in right now?
0: Yeah, I mean, to whom much is given, right? M much is required. And I'm someone who gave birth to my oldest son. I have three when I was 16 years old. And so I recognize the significance of community and what my life would have been like if I didn't have people who poured into me. Now I'm so proud of him, my man of Morehouse. He's a father and husband and amazing human being. But the reality is we struggled a lot. And it was through that struggle and through telling my story and meeting others and encountering them along the way and finding, my strength, I felt this responsibility, you're right, to give back. But I did, to be completely honest with you, a few years ago when I stepped into the board chairwomanship of Black Lives Matter, have to take some time to realize that giving doesn't begin with sacrifice. It begins with wholeness. I had to learn that the hard way. I understood the honor of being this chair, but I didn't really fully understand the weight of expectation, of history, of leading in moments of grief and conflict, right? Of people telling you what you need to be doing or who you are or what you're motivated by before they even had an opportunity to engage in a conversation like this. And so the world is watching me, and I realized that I, had to put my oxygen mask on first. And I had to make sure that I was doing it from a place of wholeness.
1: And it's big for you to even say that because we continuously give from an empty cup and then we start pulling from anywhere, and then those toxins don't go well with what we've been nurturing because
0: That's
1: now
0: right.
1: we're just desperate and it started giving off bad, unfiltered results. But being in the chair and being a part of other nonprofits, completely transparent moment, do you feel as if the weight was as heavy prior to, or that BLM brought a life and another level of eyes in itself?
0: Yeah, I mean, I think I mentioned like I felt like the world was watching my entire move, and yet BLM is actually very it's powerful and strong, but it's also fragile and sacred at the same time, and it's an organization that is very unique. I've worked with and for nonprofits for 25 years, and so I was prepared for dealing with difficult times. I've worked for nonprofits who are I've fed children in Africa and built water wells in Hyderabad, India, and so I've seen abject poverty, and so I was prepared for that pain, and of course I've experienced poverty my own self, but I think one of the distinctions in Black Lives Matter is that when so many of us, and I say us, participated in this movement in 2020 and even before that with the murder of Trayvon Martin, Black Lives Matter became ours. So there was a level of accountability to people that had never existed in any other organization that I had ever experienced. And you know, there that weight was what I was surprised by, being accountable to people who had marched and invested and lost family members, or who thought that this organization, this is a foundation, by the way.
1: Right.
0: So some people still don't understand that. I'm leading the Global Network Foundation, which is a philanthropic organization responsible for funding and fueling other nonprofits. But there are a lot of folks who don't believe that that's what Black Lives Matter should be doing, right? And
1: And
0: so
1: do you
0: you're
1: feel that's
0: right.
1: because we haven't been educated on that part? Because you know,
0: Yes.
1: social media or the media
0: Yes.
1: hashtag, it'll take what it want. And it's hard for us to re-educate someone on what it is that you wanted to start from in the whole space, because now it's another narrative that's been translated 20 different ways before we've even asked you a simple question.
0: Yeah, I that and you know, you can couple that with the fact that I came in during a period of controversy. I came in during a period of heavy scrutiny on this organization and many other Black-led organizations, right? I came in when the world was watching folks march and thought that many things that were being done in this organization in particular were nefarious, right? So there's a lot of controversy about BLM, and I stepped into it with a heart of love and joy and a kind of commitment and responsibility. And many people still, to this day, it's been 4 years, don't know that I wasn't there, or in terms of leadership, when a lot of the controversy took place, right? So, you know, I'm just constantly trying to. That's why spaces like this are so important to me. Tell the truth. They, you know, it says. I remember this Bible verse. I remind myself of it all the time. That, you know, a lying tongue only lasts for a moment, but the truth endures forever. And so I just keep trying to tell the truth in as many places as I can. And then what ends up happening is I don't have to tell it anymore. I've shown it through my work, through others who have been served and who have seen me show up. And then people make a decision like, okay, are you trying to rock with me and move in this direction with love and joy and investment community? Or are you still thinking about, you know, criticism of an organization or a movement or people who may not even be involved anymore? And
1: You know,
0: that, to your original point, is the distinction between the work that I've done with other organizations and this one in particular.
1: as of who you are, the consistency, the longevity, and people should be able to see your heart, you know.
0: Yeah.
1: And if they don't, it's because they're looking through some other lens, or they just want to create the narrative that they want to spin.
0: Yeah,
1: I was in the room when you showed up on behalf of an invite of a friend for one of my friends, Darius Thomas. He is just such a joy, and he does wonderful work with Dynamic Cares. And to see you get on that stage and say that you wanted to pay it forward for the work that he's doing in his organization, touching in spaces that really and truly need it, that matters. And that encourages not just him, but I saw you in a completely different light. You know, like this is one of those things where people are led, and God places you in positions to be able to do that, because he needs those pure vessels that will see it and will be willing to be obedient enough to pay it forward. So many people yelling they do the work, and everybody do what they do until you need them to do it. So,
0: Yes, that part.
1: and
0: Well,
1: you
0: you
1: the
0: know,
1: devil if you don't keep giving yeses when all you say is just show me.
0: yeah, you know, it's so interesting. And we're talking about that inflection moment where I saw your heart and your spirit too. I had no idea that I was going to be in a position to contribute and invest significantly in, you know, Darius's organization. God orders my steps, and when I hear him clearly, I listen. And that's what happened. I literally had gotten off a plane. I was in Mississippi that morning, and I was flying to New York that night. And I had an invite to come and learn more about the organization. And it was very clear that I could make a difference. And I did. And before I knew it, I was giving and serving in a way that I had no expectation to. But you know, when I mentioned working for other organizations, I've been in the position of being the fundraiser. I think that's what makes me very unique in this position. I worked for nonprofits for a very long time, where I frankly had to earn my salary. And then I was on the side of writing the grants. So I was the one who was, knocking on doors and trying to make the case for people in under-resourced communities. And so I know what it's like to have to make that case, to have to put, two dimes together to be able to just do some good in the world. And when I see people who are doing it right and who are not necessarily leading with clout or leading with gravitas, but leading with impact, and I'm in a position to contribute to that, I'm all in.
1: Absolutely. Do you feel that a lot of the Black organizations, I'll start there, because for the longest, I'll have candid conversations with my friends that I don't feel you get across what you do well enough because you're always fighting with your hands tied behind your back. You're trying to do good, but the only time we see you is when you have to hoop and holler about issues that's important. So you don't get that same level, energy, or recognition when you're out doing the good, you know? So then the world sees us one way. The organization gets forgotten for the work that they do. So even when others across the table want to say, how can we brand? How can we help? Or even those in different communities that want to learn more, they may automatically be turned off because they don't understand the complete story.
0: These questions are so good. I love them. It so so I you know when I came to the organization, I had no expectation of even being public facing. I mean, if I am the board chairwoman of Black Lives Matter, let's really just take a step back. Who is the board chair of the YMCA or the board chair of the Boys and Girls Club? These are large, well-known nonprofits, right? People don't know the board chair. So I remember taking on this role and being a little bit naive about how public-facing I would be. I had been working behind the scenes for a lot of high-profile people, helping them build their nonprofits, and this was my fourth board. And never had I been in the New York Post. Never had people been digging into my past or my own personal finances. But when it came to Black Lives Matter, it was very different. And so we as Black-led organizations don't have the same level of forgiveness, right, as a lot of other organizations. I've worked for them. I know our I's have to be dotted, our T's have to be crossed in very different ways.
1: The first time, there
0: The
1: is no
0: first time, I
1: second
0: mean,
1: time to circle back.
0: I mean, we were talking recently about some of the controversy before I got here. One of those things that's controversial is that this organization purchased a property before I got here. Now, I believe that to be Black and to own land is revolutionary. I believe that it is our right. I believe that it is the way in which we are able to accumulate wealth. I believe when we do it right, we can do it for the people, right? And we can have a place where people can, be healed and grow together and bond together, connect together. Every other organization I've ever worked for, large and small, has owned some level of, real estate, even if it's or at least rented it. But this organization made, headlines when they purchased a property. So I think, for us, we've got to be very we have to be more transparent as Black-led organizations. We have to be tight when it comes to our books and our accountability and our transparency. There's no room for half-stepping. I came on board, we had not filed taxes in this organization. It was the first thing that I did as board chair with this new board. And then you can't remit you can't forget the people, because we are a nonprofit, who invested in the organization in the first place. We got to be accountable to them. We got to tell them what we're doing. Sometimes when we're quiet behind the scenes working on things like taxes and infrastructure and strategic plans, that is not going to make the news, but it's very important. And when people are asking us what's been going on, we have to be ready to prove it, because we just don't have the grace that a lot of other organizations receive.
1: So, do you feel it's okay if you have enough, but just not too much?
0: It's
1: Is that the storyline?
0: a delicate dance, right? Like it is. I mean,
1: And
0: you
1: I'll put it into perspective for you this way. Let's just say that you start buying properties in every city where you see
0: right.
1: young Black guys fighting and dying over blocks that they don't own.
0: That part.
1: You know,
0: That
1: and you
0: part.
1: start adding into those spaces where you're going to get
0: Ooh.
1: tutorial sessions, temporary housing, because now we're going to house you and show you how to get a job, balance a
0: Yep.
1: checkbook, cook at
0: Yep.
1: least six meals, and how to transition a lot of transitional homes if that's what you're looking to do. But is
0: Yep.
1: it okay for us now to say that we want to own a piece of the block that we want to call home and make these
0: Yeah.
1: goods what they once were? Because it wasn't
0: Yeah.
1: long ago before we knew our neighbors. We could ask for an egg. We knew what schools who was going to, whose mama was teaching, what church we were going
0: The
1: to pull up
0: collective
1: at.
0: community, right?
1: We
0: I mean,
1: did.
0: and I think it is a responsibility. I think it is. I have a lot of personal responsibility, and I believe that our own community has a lot of personal responsibility. But I'm not going to pretend that systemic racism doesn't exist. I'm not going to pretend that we don't have communities like Tulsa that started being, blooming and beacons of what community could be, and the institution t decided to snuff that out. That is the truth of our history in this country. But what you're talking about, particularly around, I just actually quoted that yesterday. I happen to be in New York right now. 2 weeks ago, I was at a community center, Roy Wilkins Community Center in Queens, and we were doing a big community family day. And a couple of days ago, a young man was killed right outside, 15-year-old boy, right outside of Roy Wilkins, and in front of his peers and others after a basketball game. And they're still looking for the person who killed him. They say it may be gang affiliated, although I don't believe that he was. We literally are coming together as a community to try to figure out, how to triage, while at the same time trying to ensure that our children are protected. And should it have been gang motivated, it absolutely was about territory that isn't owned by anybody who was out there when that happened. I mean, my heart is really full right now because these are the conversations that I've been having over the course of the last couple of days in this very community, in this Queens community. I mean, we got a lot to do. Like, there's a lot around preventative measures. There's a lot to your point around, how to move us forward economically. I would love to see us buy the block. But if we're doing that and we're not taking care of the people who live there by kind of reigniting that spark of collective community and responsibility I am my brother's keeper, then we're doing ourselves a disservice because we're constantly going to be taking 2 steps forward and then 2 steps back, which it feels like I literally just took. We had a big community day, right? We came together. And then left that community. I physically did. Many of the other organizations are still there working. And then a young man just lost his life. So it just
1: It's
0: reminds us.
1: exhausting. You want to do the work and you want to stay prayerful, and it's exhausting. And
0: And
1: working
0: some
1: in
0: days
1: this
0: it's hard.
1: space.
0: Some days it's hard. I'm sitting here talking about we're talking about successes and nonprofits and this work, and some days you question whether or not it's worth it. And I remember talking to one of my community partners who is at that community center every day, and I said, I know we lost one. His life was stolen, but if you weren't here every day, it could have been three or four or five. And we have to be encouraged by that, right? That we have to remember that, one is too many, but there were so many more that we have a responsibility of serving and
1: Girl,
0: saving.
1: let me tell you, I come in here and I do my show prep and I attempt to find things that would give us some sort of an escape. And during the pandemic, I believe all of us began to find ourselves when we had to sit still a little longer. We had to deal with the thoughts. We had to deal with not masking with the busy go, go, go. So now you're really in tune with who you are, who you're with, what you're doing, what you're not doing, the complacency, whatever that looks like, right? So I have to ask myself, did you get your steps in today? Mental, physical, spiritual, it's all important. And on some days, it might look like cooking my grandmother's favorite recipes. I miss her, so I just need my kitchen to smell like hers. I might go outside on that punching bag because I'm trying to either, fix my life or figure it out one way or the other, And then, sometimes you just have to sit down and have a conversation to make you question the things that you don't typically want to say out loud.
0: That's
1: But if you
0: right.
1: don't, you won't find the answers.
0: That's
1: When it
0: right.
1: comes to a space of mental health, you never know what's going on in somebody's head, right? And Sunday morning, everything just started going crazy, haywire. All of the news outlets started swirling about 8 children in Shreveport being killed. And the more I started reading the story, I have it in my notebook because I had to pray over it before I even started reporting the news because I wanted to, I didn't want to be so desensitized. You see, and you don't want to think that midlife crisis should kick in at 1.5 for a 3-year-old who didn't make it, or another child with another gun that's gone. It's just so much life that's stolen. And these precious babies, they're gone. And at the hand, 7 of them by their dad, And when you start talking about communities and even signs and wonders as of how we can make it better, It doesn't matter which angle you want to tackle that day, the work is never enough. So how do you encourage people to be a part of a solution for whatever it is? Because I mean, the work is plentiful.
0: Ooh, that's deep. After that happened, after this young man in Queens was killed, there were people who did scrutinize BLM, as is often the case. Where is Black Lives Matter, right? As if Black Lives Matter is the solution and savior for every single issue and problem and challenge affecting Black people. And I had to take, and I bear that cross oftentimes as the board chairwoman, but I'm very secure in the fact that I push back and say, where were you? Because each of us have a responsibility to touch the people in our circle and recognize when those of us are struggling need support. And so when we hear stories like that or we feel stories like that, I mean, they're all too close. I have family members struggling with mental health right now. Was just dealing with that about 2 weeks ago, and I've in fact struggled with my own. I have a therapist,
1: You
0: and have
1: know,
0: had
1: that's a forbidden word in our community. You can't say that out loud.
0: Listen, I tell people because my life has changed since I finally got somebody to talk to who didn't just listen to me, but started giving me real tools about how to navigate the complexities of my life. I've learned to rest. My mentor is Susan L. Taylor from Essence Magazine, and she says to me all the time, Cicely, give yourself to yourself before you give yourself away. And I realized for me, coming into my feminine power has look like su choosing softness without losing strength. It's
1: Like that.
0: tapping back into to love and realizing that love doesn't make me weak, it makes me meek, and that is strength under restraint. That I am choosing, right? To I am choosing love. But that's not easy. And in order to do it, back to what members of our community have been dealing with collectively, we have to be able to be supported. I was taught that you only rest when you're sick, right? You only rest when something's wrong. And I know now that rest has to be integrated into my life. I love what you were saying about fueling yourself. I started taking piano lessons recently. I played piano when I was very small, and now once a week I sit in front of that piano, and that is my time.
1: That's good.
0: And so I think being very certain about what you need, sometimes realizing that maybe you feel like you've done everything right, and now you might be asked to do something different. But most importantly, when life gets quiet and you're forced with yourself, you're confident enough that you know who you are and you're serving yourself so you can come back later and serve others.
1: Absolutely. I
0: Yeah.
1: love the fact you mentioned, where were you? That's deep, and that's accountability, and that's something that we as a people may not be willing to ask the question and give a valid answer to.
0: Yeah.
1: We see things and we glorify the wrong things.
0: Yeah.
1: We give life to things that's giving us death. And it's a lot easier for us to want to be something that's a hashtag and a retweet versus putting in the work and getting it on our feet instead of our backs.
0: Yeah.
1: And it's not
0: Yeah.
1: easy to say that out loud because there is no safe space. There isn't a place where you can say it out loud without them thinking you're weak,
0: Yeah.
1: without them thinking that you're coming from an envious space,
0: That's
1: without
0: right.
1: them thinking that, oh, well, you just don't want to, you just pointing the finger and causing blame somewhere else. There is no organization that's going to save us all. And if we
0: That part.
1: don't start in our homes and with ourselves first, what are we really doing?
0: Yeah.
1: Now, I've even seen it, or maybe even said it once or twice myself. We know where we see X, Y, and Z, and we want to see it across the board. But
0: Yeah.
1: every time BLM moves, that doesn't just necessarily have to be you. You know what I mean?
0: Right.
1: So
0: That's right.
1: are they being a part of it? Does
0: That's
1: Black
0: right.
1: truly matter to you? You don't
0: That's
1: have to wait
0: right.
1: for the organization to come out for Black Lives to matter.
0: Well, and you know, and again, yes, I love this. I love because we talked about the 27 million people who marched in 2020. Yes, this organization now has a level of infrastructure and frankly accountability to the federal government because it's a 501c3 nonprofit. But there, this Black Lives Matter was not copyrighted. So there are hundreds, if not thousands, of organizations that have either Black Lives Matter in the name. There are chapters all over that are unaffiliated. There are organizations that aren't called Black Lives Matter that are certainly doing the work for Black lives. And because this one foundation, this one nonprofit entity doesn't have boots on the ground at every crisis, doesn't mean we're not doing anything. We have a mission, right? That's nonprofits are supposed to have, infrastructure and a mission and not have mission creep. To try to be everything everywhere so that they can be more effective and impactful. And I can talk about nonprofits all day long. One of the things that I say often that scares people and surprises them is that the goal of a nonprofit is to go away. If you really think
1: Wait,
0: about
1: wait,
0: it.
1: wait, time out, pause. Say that in slow motion, because
0: Yes,
1: I almost missed that.
0: the goal is to go away. We're not supposed to be here forever because we're supposed to solve the problem. And if you're in this perpetual state of self-preservation as a nonprofit, you're fundraising to fundraise, you're fundraising to be on the front lines or to be on television or have a bullhorn or a megaphone, then are you really here, right, to make an impact in community and solve the problem? I want the nonprofit organizations in which I serve to no longer need to exist because the problem no longer exists. So I'm not here to preserve this nonprofit. I'm not here to make the Black Lives Matter Global Network Foundation the largest organization to ever exist. I'm here to solve the problem, make an impact, serve my community, and love people in every way that I possibly can.
1: If you had something on your wish list for the remainder of 2026, let's do a personal goal
0: Oh God.
1: and one for the organization. Do do do do do do.
0: That's so good. Personal. Personal. I mean, I have three amazing sons, and I've come in now. They are all grown and flown. I mean, my youngest is in college, and so I keep saying I'm an empty nester, and then I'm kind of relearning myself. But my default always is to think about my boys. I mean, they have been my mirror and my compass. And in fact, my oldest one, the one I had when I was 16, he's the one that encouraged me to step into this role at BLM. And so, I always have to ensure that they are cared for, that they are safe, that they are thriving, that they are happy and whole and well. I'm someone who certainly believes in taking care of mental health and have learned as a mother that even my own boys, my young men have been resistant to that because of what Black men in society deal with, right? I'm like, this is a safe space here. Your mama, has taught you that it's okay, but they resist. And so, I want my three sons and Black men in particular to be able to be vulnerable. And feel protected and not always have to face the world as superheroes and be strong because we got enough out there. We've got enough out there. I want them to find safe spaces wherever they are. So that's I think if that could be my personal one, I want my three sons to be to feel safe and loved and protected. And I think professionally for this organization, I would love for to bring more people into the fold. The organization has six strategic pillars that a lot of people don't know about. The arts is one, because if we don't tell our stories, other people will tell them for us. And arts, there's no never been a time, in our liberation that arts hasn't been connected to movement. So we're focused on the arts. We're focused on research and education. We're focusing on policy, culture, frontline organizing, yes, for many of those chapters and Black-led organizations that are doing the work with boots on the ground, and healing justice, right? Because we have to heal ourselves first. And so I would love to see more people truly understand what the Black Lives Matter Global Network Foundation is, be invited in, get to know my heart, get to know my work, and continue to be about the business of supporting and loving Black life.
1: Absolutely. I want you to think of this as an extension of your office. We've got work to do. So whenever
0: Yeah.
1: you have anything going on, feel free to jump in the hot seat on the tan line. Let's make it happen.
0: Oh,
1: There's a
0: thank
1: lot of
0: you.
1: different ways that we can connect, especially in this season. Thank you.
0: And
1: Thank
0: I
1: you.
0: just want you to stay encouraged because you are a light. You are inspiring us all. And thank you, because taking the time out of your schedule today, baby, let me tell you something. You
1: I
0: today it met me at the door. Do you hear me?
1: I
0: And I
1: know.
0: said, if Cicely wasn't on this line today, I would have time
1: Oh,
0: to entertain that. But I'm
1: listen,
0: going off.
1: we talked early on about me getting, a court case after another court case, and I mean the organization is involved in an FBI investigation for some work before I'd done. I mean, it's been in the news, and so I like every day I don't know where the arrows are going to come from, and so while we are sitting down to have an interview, you have poured into me in so many ways. We've had so many quotable moments, because I felt like I'm just having a conversation with my sister. That's how I felt when you tapped me on the shoulder, when we were together in person, and asked if we would do this. I needed this today. I needed to know that I have an extension of my work, and that and that people do believe in leading with love, and that I'm not alone. And so I'm just so grateful for you for allowing me this platform to speak my truth, and hopefully invite others in.
0: Absolutely. I'm proud of you. I know you have more work to do, so I'm gonna let you chase the sun or let the sun chase you. But either
1: That part.
0: way, get after it. I love you, and there's absolutely nothing you can do about it.
1: Oh, God, thank you for this.
0: You are awesome. Thank you so much.
1: Oh.
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16: A better life with Dr. Sanjay Gupta.
17: The risk of stroke goes up for all of us as we age, but for women, the risk really amplifies after menopause. In fact, one in five women in the United States between the ages of 55 and 75 will have a stroke. But according to a new study carried out by researchers in California, adhering to the Mediterranean diet can significantly lower that risk. One expert said, "We continue to see study after study showing that a predominantly plant-based diet improves all sorts of different outcomes. Now, with this diet in particular, you've seen it lower the risk of certain types of cancer, diabetes, depression, dementia, even gum disease. Now, as a reminder, the Mediterranean diet prioritizes eating vegetables, fruits, beans, olive oil, nuts and fish, and limiting meat and dairy. I'm Dr. Sanjay Gupta, helping you live a better life.
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1: Hey, Steve, this is Brian. You play Garth Brooks. Two of a kind working on a full house.
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0: That is a very award-winning twofer from six-time Academy of Country Music Entertainer of the Year, Garth Brooks, on Country Gold. I'm Steve Harmon. I do love hearing from you. What do you want to hear? 855-958-3774.
1: Yeah, Steve, I'm Carl McCombs from Lake Charles, Louisiana. I'd like to hear some Ann Murray. Thank you.
0: Appreciate you. How about Could I Have This Dance? Ann Murray.

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0: taking home the Entertainer of the Year in 1990. And then again, 24 years later, ACM Entertainer of the Year, George Strait, on Country Gold. And that did set the record for the longest span between award wins. Well, of course it did. I'm Steve Harmon, proud to bring in my buddy, who I've been tracking down for like 6 months trying to get him on the show. Hello, Marty Rabin from Shenandoah.
1: How you doing, Stevie?
0: You sound exactly the same.
1: Look, man, God gave me something years ago, and I'm glad he hadn't taken it away from me.
0: Boy, that is very good. Okay, here we go. Wikipedia, truth or bull?
1: I'm ready, bro. I am ready.
0: The MGM band was the original name for Shenandoah.
1: It was.
0: It was.
1: And it wasn't.
0: What?
1: I mean, it actually was. I mean, that's where we were playing, and that's what we were known as. We didn't even have a name at that time. So, yes.
0: So you were like the house band.
1: Oh, yeah. Well, yeah. I mean, we cleaned up and everything.
0: Church on Cumberland Road was the first ever debut single by a country band to go more than 1 week at number one.
1: Correct.
0: Back then, there was pretty much a new number one song every single week. Now, sometimes they'll go 8 weeks and you'll be like, what?
1: Yeah. You know, I started noticing that when Josh Turner came out with Long Black Train. And I got to thinking, man, they're still playing the T-Livin' Snot out of that thing. Goes, well, you know, it's sitting at 30. And I go, 30? Man, they've been playing it for a year and a half.
0: Hold on, I have to check in with the FCC. Are we allowed to say T-Livin' Snot? Yes, it's a go. We're okay. Here is Josh Turner on Country Gold.

0: Train.
1: Josh Turner, Long Black Train on Country Gold. It's Steve Harmon with Marty Rabin and Shenandoah. We're doing a little truth or bull. Steve Harmon is one of the few people that still has his Shenandoah prepaid telephone card.
2: Man, and of all the cards in the world to have, I flash mine at Sam's. You know, when they need an identification card, do you have identification? I said, well, they took my driver's license for writing bad checks. I said, what about this? And I said, can you tell that's me on that card there? Well, it looked like it.
1: You know what? It came with an 800 number, and I never did take advantage of you because at the time, I think I was seeing you every week.
2: Yeah, and to be honest with you, it was the 900 numbers at that time was the real problem.
1: Shenandoah won a Grammy for Best Country Collaboration with vocals for Somewhere in the Vicinity of the Heart, which introduced us to somebody named Alison Krauss.
2: Right. Alison had been making noise when You Say Nothing at All, the tribute to Keith Whitley.
1: Oh, yes,
2: record that RCA did. I mean, we were waiting to release The Vicinity when that was done. We didn't want to get in her way. You know, man, she had a record that was working, and, you know, we didn't want to butt in and say, hey, well, look, you know, I know you got a record working for you, but we're going to cut it off. We're going to put this one out.
1: Oh, I see.
2: We gave her plenty of room.
1: Marty Rabin and Shenandoah, Somewhere in the Vicinity of the Heart.

0: Oh, I love that. Marty Rabin and Shenandoah with Allison Krauss, Somewhere in the Vicinity of the Heart. I'm Steve Harmon. This week, Tracy Lawrence, our country gold human being of the day. Why? Coming up in our good news segment.
1: This is Country Gold.
2: I ain't watching TV today. Bad news, it can just stay away. If you ain't got anything good to say, then shut your mouth.
1: With Steve Harmon.
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0: You got to roll with the punches. Joe D. Messina on Country Gold. Steve Harmon.
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0: Last week, Tracy Lawrence performed to a sold-out crowd at the Ryman as part of his No Alibis tour, but he took a moment and presented a $50,000 check to nonprofit organizations, Brooks House, People Loving Nashville, Open Table, and the Village at Glencliff on behalf of his charity, Mission Possible. As if that wasn't enough, the next day he hosted Mission Possible's Celebrity Classic Golf Tournament, which I don't get invited to because they've seen me play, and it would be such a waste of time. John Party was there, Priscilla Block, John Daly, Wade Bowen. The celebrity event raising $200,000+. Tracy Lawrence, our Country Gold Human Being of the Day, and Alibis.

0: Tracy Lawrence on Country Gold. He's out on his No Alibis tour. I'm Steve Harmon. It's our ACM winning weekend show. So coming up, a top three countdown, the top three winners from which year are we going to look at, Lisa? Our Country Gold numerologist.
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0: Honey, won't you open that door for Ricky Skaggs? Ricky's out with Kentucky Thunder on Dierks Bentley's Off the Map Tour. Put that on your must-see list, I'm telling you. Steve Harmon, this is an ACM Country Gold Top 3. 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
1: 1987. Number 3, Male Artist of the Year.
0: Goes to Randy Travis.

ACM Entertainer of the Year in 1987, Bo Cephas, Hank Williams Jr. on Country Gold. I'm Steve Harmon. You have a song you want to hear? Doesn't have to be an Entertainer of the Year. It just be one of your faves. Two ways. 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Jimmy. 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

0: Sawyer Brown and Some Girls Do from 92 on Country Gold. I'm Steve Harmon, wife Becky, shelter pup Leo staring at me. If you get a chance, adopt, don't shop. 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Hi.
1: Hi, my name's Krista. I'm calling from Massachusetts. I'd like to hear Randy Travis's Forever Together. Thank you.
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0: 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Yes, Mr. David, where are you calling from?
1: I'm calling from St. Louis, Missouri. I would like Nimmokoy, the shake.
0: Your 2026 Spirit of Texas Award winner, given to him by the Texas Cowboy Hall of Fame, Neil McCoy, on Country Gold.

0: Neil McCoy and the Shake on Country Gold. And if you missed Neil when he was on this show, you can check out our Facebook page, Country Gold with Steve Harmon. Producer Alexis has plenty of stories behind the songs for you. Interviews with Neil McCoy, James Woods, they're all up there. Marty Rabin from Shenandoah is on this show next, and we're also waiting a call from his BFF and drummer, Mike McGuire.
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0: Church on Cumberland Road. Marty Rabin and Shenandoah here on Country Gold. I'm Steve Harmon. Marty Rabin here. We're waiting for a call from drummer Mike McGuire. Somebody's dialing in here, but it's not Mike. Hold on.
1: Hi.
0: Can I help you?
2: Yes.
0: Hello? Yes. Is this who I think it is?
2: I think so. It's hey, Uncle Daddy.
0: Hey, Uncle Daddy, Henry Paul. Guess who's on the phone with us?
2: Who?
0: Marty Rabin from Shenandoah.
2: What a pleasant surprise.
1: How you doing, Henry?
2: And I'm pretty good. I'm just running around this morning. Got the kids off to school, had breakfast, and bought my wife some flowers, arranged them in the bay. She's still sleeping. When I'm on the road, she's like on the clock all the time. So when I come home, I try and help her out a little.
1: I know you're good at that, too. You know, I heard Billy Graham make the statement one time. His wife, Ruth, was asked what made a great relationship and a successful marriage. And she said, two very forgiving people.
0: Oh.
2: Yeah, well, there's a good lashing of that going around. every time this is not designed to stroke or, you know, pander, but, man, when I was first coming to Nashville to start a career in country music, I would listen to the radio. The radio back then was great.
0: Oh, thank you.
2: And you guys were on the radio pretty steady. Every time I speak of Shenandoah or Marty, you know, and I share this opinion with the world, but he's one of the really great, great singers in our line of work, along with Ronnie Dunn and, there's Joe Diffie. But I just really love your voice, and I'm so glad that you rejoined your band and gave them new life and yourself a second career. And it's just very exciting.
1: You know, Steve, we've been working a little bit with Henry Paul and Black Hawk. And dude, let me tell you, where we go to Texas a lot, them guys own Minnesota, South Dakota, North Dakota. They own that part of the country. But if you want to put on a big country music show, you get Black Hawk up there. That's how you'll get a successful show.
0: Marty, we'll play a little Black Hawk here as we sit in amazement that I have both of you on at the same time and didn't screw this up.

0: Goodbye says it all. Henry Paul and Black Hawk and Marty Rabin from Shenandoah here on Country Gold. I'm Steve Harmon. Both bands still kicking it live here in 2026, even after all these years.
1: Well, Harmon, come on. I mean, you're no spring chicken either. You're still in the game. You can't hang around this business for a long time and not be good. And we love you. I mean, we you know, we don't know every radio personality there is, but we damn sure know you.
2: That's true, Stevie.
0: Oh.
2: You know, the thing about it was, because, man, you'd let us come on, and you'd let us talk. you just let us talk. I mean, it wasn't one of those, okay, all right, this is a question. Okay, fine. Okay, here's another question. People enjoyed hearing behind-the-scenes things, you know.
0: Well, here's what happened. Let me tell you what happened. So it became important because when Shenandoah or Black Hawk is playing five nights a week in the same city, and let's say you or Henry comes on Monday, and I say, hey, I hear you got a great new song. Well, then if you come on Tuesday, you can't say, hey, let's talk about that brand new song. And by the time you got to Friday, you better have something to say.
1: Well, you know, and you're talking about going back to the late 80s, even the middle 80s.
0: Right, right.
1: Got really good. And I remember listening to Restless Heart on the radio and going, holy moly, if this is where country music's headed, I can definitely embrace.
2: Oh, man. Yeah.
1: Encourage. Just, you know, a really incredible time in country.
0: Henry, you brought him up. This is Restless Heart, the bluest eyes in Texas on Country Gold.

0: Restless Heart, the bluest eyes in Texas. Here on Country Gold, I'm Steve Harmon. Country music news coming up. Early ACM winners. I don't think it's a spoiler alert. It's been out all over the place. And an update from Dolly Parton on why she's canceling her Vegas residency. All coming up.
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0: Did I win?
1: Nope.
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0: Give me one more last chance, please, Vince Gill. On an ACM winning weekend on Country Gold, ACM winner Vince Gill for 1993. I'm Steve Harmon. Country Gold Music News, Dolly Parton has explained why she's canceling her trips, her residency to Vegas.
1: On a more serious note, I am truly sorry that I'm going to miss all of you that had tickets to see me in Las Vegas. Well, you get on to Vegas. You have a big time, and I'll see you somewhere down the line.
0: Prayers to you, Dolly, who says she's fighting kidney stones. Oh, man, is that painful. New albums to look for. John Party is celebrating 10 years with California Sunrise, a 10th anniversary edition coming out June 12th. I don't think I need a spoiler alert here. I have some winners for the ACM Awards 2026. Tucker Wetmore has won New Male Artist of the Year. Avery Anna has won New Female Artist of the Year for 2026 at the ACMs. And also on the early wins list, Stephen Wilson Jr. won his first ACM The Video Award for Cuckoo. Kelly Clarkson is returning to The Voice with Adam Levine and new Chair Turner, Riley Green. No word if we're going to hear Blake Shelton on that show again. I sure hope so. And last up, Little Big Town says they are back in the studio, and we can't wait to hear what they have up their sleeve. This is Boondocks on Country Gold.

0: little big town on country gold, Boondocks. I'm Steve Harmon. This is a Country Gold ACM winning weekend. We're playing lots of ACM winners. Up next, not only an ACM winner, but the host of this year's show coming up.
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Shania Twain, From This Moment on Country Gold. Shania has won 5 Academy of Country Music Awards, ACM Awards, including Entertainer of the Year in 2000 and the ACM's Poets Award in 2022. And she'll be hosting this weekend's ACM Awards in Vegas. I'm Steve Harmon. This is a Country Gold ACM winning weekend. How cool was it in 2000 to have Shania win and then to have Tim McGraw win male vocalist and his wife Faith Hill wins top female vocalist? It's Your Love on Country Gold.

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4: 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We could get some new music. 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

0: 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I'm Steve Harbin. 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
1: Hey, this is Rusty from Blount County, Alabama. Calling to hear Martina McBride. Thank you and goodbye.
0: Thank you and bye-bye.

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0: What was he thinking? Well, we know what he was thinking. It still wasn't very smart. Dierks Bentley, your ACM Top New Male Artist of the Year in Lisa, which year?
1: 2004.
0: Right. I'm Steve Harmon, playing what you're saying. Yeah, just made that up. Nah, I think Dick Clark made that up. 855-958-3774.
2: My name is Tim Shumway. Could you play as Gracie Lawrence? And I'm from Butte, Montana. Bye.
0: Thank you, Tim. Time does march on. 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

0: Tracy Lawrence on Country Gold. Time marches on. Tracy has added 33 new cities to his No Alibis tour this year. Tucson, San Antonio, Green Bay are just a few. I'm Steve Harmon. Shenandoah's Marty Raven is our guest with a story behind one of his hit songs coming up.
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1: With Steve Harmon.
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0: Alabama on Country Gold with Mountain Music. The ACM winners for 1, 2, 3, 4, I don't know how many years in a row. Topping it off, they are the very rare artists of the decade. I'm Steve Harmon. From one supergroup to another, Shenandoah as Marty Raven is back.
1: How you doing, Stevie?
0: Doing good. I thought this time we'd do a story behind a song, If Bubba Can Dance.
1: You know, we actually, Mike, Bob McNeil, and myself were writing, and we were just honest and truly just looking to do a little ditty. You know, at that time, you know, everybody had a ditty. You know, it didn't have to be a hard-hitting, you know, Sunday in the South, a moon over Georgia. We were just honest and truly looking for a dance mix that they could, you know, put together. That's literally how we came up with If Bubba Can Dance, I Can Too. Now, there's a story behind the title itself.
0: Oh, wait, here. The story behind the title of If Bubba Can Dance, I Can Too. Go ahead, Marty.
1: Bob McNeil asked, man, is people really out there dancing like they're doing and with this two-step and all this other kind of stuff? Because he's a writer in town and
0: and
1: never traveled, you know, to the clubs and stuff. Yeah, man, they do. They crowd the floors. And anyway, Steve was getting up to get him a cup of coffee, and he said, you know, if Bubba can dance, I can too. And I told Mike, I said, that's what we're going to write. And he said, what? And I said, if Bubba can dance, I can too.
0: And here it is, Shenandoah, a Country Gold.

0: Marty, Mike, and the entire Shenandoah crew. If Bubba can dance, well, I can too. You know, I thought the same thing. Turns out, no, I can't. I'm Steve Harmon, waiting for you to check in. Good news, dedication, song requests. We take them all. 855-958-3774.
1: How's it going? My name's Evan. I live in Cross Junction, Virginia. I like to hear Swinging from John Anderson. Y'all have an amazing day, and Christ bless you all.
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0: ACM Career Achievement Award winner and Country Music Hall of Famer John Anderson swinging here on Country Gold. I'm Steve Harmon. Our Country Gold Music City Roundup. What's new coming out of Nashville? Can any of it stand the test of time? Only time will tell.
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Miranda Lambert and Kerosene on Country Gold. I'm Steve Harmon. Now, Miranda is the most decorated artist in ACM Awards history, holding 38 Hat Award wins. That's amazing. And this is an ACM Award Winners Weekend. But we're going to stop for a second for some new stuff. Now, she's been teasing this song for a while, and I finally got a chance to play it for you. It's called Crisco. It's out now for Miranda Lambert. That's a fun little ditty. Kenny Chesney has his first new song in 2 years. Not just that, he has his own record label now called Hey Now, which I believe is named after his boat in the Caribbean. This song is about the wisdom you can only get at a bar. Carry on.

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1: Six-time ACM Award winner Blake Shelton on Country Gold with some serious regrets. Maybe if he'd done better, if he'd paid attention, she wouldn't be gone. But too late now. As a fan of Blake Shelton, you know I had high hopes he would come back to The Voice. But now we know. Drum roll, please. Who it is in the fourth chair? It's Queen Latifah taking the fourth chair with Adam Levine, Kelly Clarkson, and Riley Green for season 30 of The Voice. Coming up, we're putting an ACM spin on our Country Gold Top 3 this weekend with the top three winners from which year, Lisa?
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3: 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My wife likes it. 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

0: 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Yoakam on Country Gold and Little Sister. I am Steve Harmon on this Country Gold Show, an ACM Award Winners Show. 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
4: 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I'm Steve Harmon. This weekend, we have your ACM Awards party, playing the winners and their songs from ACM Award winners in the past. Shenandoah's Marty Raven, big winner, will be here in just a few songs. Billy Dean took home the ACM Song of the Year in 92 for this one, Somewhere in My Broken Heart, on Country Gold.

0: Billy Dean had a broken heart and an ACM award for that one in 92 on Country Gold, Somewhere in My Broken Heart. I'm Steve Harmon. 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
1: Yeah, this is Charles Perry calling from Toledo, Ohio.
0: Okay.
1: I'd like to hear Bellamy Brothers. I'm going to request that to my girlfriend, and I appreciate it.
0: Oh, appreciate you. If I said you had a beautiful body, would you hold it against me on Country Gold?

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0: 14-time ACM nominee Shania Twain and your ACM Awards host this year. Shania says the fun is being able to change outfits all show long. I'm Steve Harmon. I'm the same way.
1: What?
2: Honey!
0: I put a different t-shirt on as the show goes. What are you waiting for? Time's ticking. 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
3: Yeah, this is Scooter from Watertown, Minnesota. I'd like to request some Alvin Jackson, There It Goes. We appreciate your program. You keep them rolling. Thank you.
0: You are too kind. Alan Jackson on Country Gold.

0: Alan Jackson here on Country Gold. There it goes. I'm Steve Harmon and our Country Gold ACM Winners Weekend. Alan has been nominated for an ACM over 90 times, winning 21 of them. My goodness, that does deserve a ta-da.
1: Ta-da.
0: Thank you.
1: Ta-da.
0: Oh, one more. Somehow we wrangled in Marty Rabin from Shenandoah to hang with us. Luke Bryan, Nickelback, everybody wants to sing with Marty. We'll find out why next.
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0: 5-time ACM Award winner Leanne Womack with the song that gave her two of those trophies. They're called Hats, Hat Trophies. I hope you dance on Country Gold. I'm Steve Harmon with the guy everybody wants to sing with, Shenandoah's Marty Raven. This year nominated for an ACM Visual Media of the Year and Music Event of the Year consideration for singing with Chad Kroeger and Nickelback?
1: Yeah. Man, who would have thunk that?
0: I didn't.
1: Chad and I were talking. He brought up Church on Cumberland Road. And I said, you know, man, we just signed a new label deal that they want to go back and they want to get your catalog. And,
0: right.
1: You know, they want to get, you know, 5, 6, 10 of the best songs that you had. And they want to re-record them. And
0: right.
1: So they can have a catalog of them. I said, man, we just got done doing Church on Cumberland Road. I said, man, well, what do you think about putting a vocal on Church on Cumberland Road? And he goes, man, are you kidding? He said, man, I would absolutely love to do that. Oh. And he wasn't kidding. Man, them Canadians, they ain't kidding, buddy. They get on it. They don't put it off. And I think in a week and a half, we had the vocal.
0: That's just like that.
1: Yeah, and then the next thing you know, we said, well, man, we ought to put this out as a single. And they go, really?
0: Had you ever thought you'd be singing with Nickelback?
1: Never, ever.
0: Marty and Chad, little piece of Church on Cumberland Road.
2: Well, we've been rocking all night, don't you know? You got to get me to the church on the Cumberland Road.
0: Unbelievable. Church on Cumberland Road, Shenandoah and Nickelback together. Here's the real thing, the original on Country Gold.

0: Church on Cumberland Road. Marty Rabin, Mike McGuire, Shenandoah on Country Gold. I'm Steve Harmon, taking your requests all day, every day on our Country Gold request line, 855-958-3774.
1: Hi, it's Bob from Bayfield. I'd like to request Keith Urban. Thank you.
0: Our pleasure. Days go by. They sure do. 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

0: Taking home ACM Single of the Year in 2005, Keith Urban, Days Go By on Country Gold. And a Country Gold fun fact, Keith also won Album of the Year and Male Vocalist of the Year for 2005. Right? It's a great year for Keith, but it's also one of my worst interviews of all time. For some reason, I thought I'd ask him when he's at the supermarket and he sees his picture on all those magazines, does it drive him crazy?
1: Haven't been to a supermarket in a little bit.
0: Well, I didn't know. I figured somebody's shopping. Another Country Gold Top 3 Countdown coming up with producer Alexis giving us some clues as to which year we're looking at.
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0: Single and Song of the Year at the ACM Awards, 1988, Randy Travis on Country Gold. I'm Steve Harmon, Country Gold producer Alexis, with some clues for the year of our Country Gold Top 3.
1: Well, since we are celebrating an award-winning weekend, how about we break these clues down with an ACM twist? The new male and female artists of the year in this year were Trace Adkins and Leanne Rimes.
0: Yeah.
1: Ricochet took home New Group of the Year.
0: Ha.
1: Not bad for all that daddy's money. And King George Strait took home two trophies for Best Album and Male Artist of the Year. That's right. It's 1996.
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0: Brooks and Dunn, no ACM award-winning show would be complete without My Maria. Entertainers of the Year in 96 and still kicking as they are nominated for an ACM award for Duo of the Year this year. I believe it, that's how good they are. I'm Steve Harmon, Marty Raven from Shenandoah, and an unexpected guest coming up.
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0: 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Male Artist of the Year, 1999. Tim McGraw on Country Gold with Steve Harmon.

0: Tim McGraw on Country Gold. I'm Steve Harmon. Tim's won 27 Academy of Country Music Awards. He was also honored with the prestigious ACM Icon Award in 2023. Marty Rabin from Shenandoah, our guest this weekend. And if you missed it, while we were talking to Marty, we had a surprise caller. Marty, I'm going to take this call, okay?
1: Uh-huh.
0: Can I help you?
2: Yes. Hello?
0: Yes. Is this who I think it is?
2: I think so. It's hey, Uncle Daddy.
0: Hey, Uncle Daddy, Henry Paul. Guess who's on the phone with us?
2: Who?
0: Marty Rabin from Shenandoah.
2: Oh, what a pleasant surprise.
3: You know, we've been working a little bit with Henry Paul and Black Hawk.
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0: Oh, thank you.
2: And you guys were on the radio pretty steady. I just really love your voice.
3: Well, we go to Texas a lot. Them guys own Minnesota, South Dakota. They own that part of the country.
0: Oh, man, that's wonderful. Marty, Henry, can you believe it? I got you both on at the same time, and I didn't screw this thing up. Shenandoah's Two Dozen Roses on Country Gold.

Two Dozen Roses, Marty Raven, Mike McGuire, and Shenandoah on Country Gold. I'm Steve Harmon. Some ACM fun facts. Miranda Lambert broke Reba's record of 7 wins for Female Artist of the Year. She's a 9 times winner. Most overall wins by a duo, Brooks and Dunn with 26. They could win this weekend. Most overall wins by a group, Alabama with 18. And the most wins for Entertainer of the Year, Garth Brooks on Country Gold.

0: Not only is he the ultimate entertainer of the year, he's also the president of the American Honky Tonk Bar Association. Garth Brooks on Country Gold. Special thanks to our ACM award-winning guest, Shenandoah's Marty Rabin. And good luck this weekend, Marty. Hope you pick up another ACM award. Thank you, Henry Paul, for calling in out of the blue. Very much appreciated. We'll be back for Memorial Day next weekend with a very special guest. Did you know that there is a follow-up to Dolly Parton's song Jolene? The latest in that drama next week on Country Gold, produced in Nashville by Alexis Aiken for Westwood One. See you next week.
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11: A Better Life with Dr. Sanjay Gupta.
12: If you are the parent of an infant, it can be really hard to find baby foods that are truly healthy for your child. According to a new study out of UNC Chapel Hill, almost three-quarters of baby foods are ultra-processed and may contain additives that are linked to potential health problems later in life. The study's lead author said what shocked her was that the top ingredient in 71% of these baby foods wasn't a fruit or vegetable, it was one or more additives that babies' guts are not fully developed enough to be able to handle. Eating the right food at this stage of life is so important because this is when children begin developing dietary preferences for the rest of their lives. So take the extra time to look at the ingredient labels on the foods you are buying. You're going to want short lists and also ingredients that you recognize. I'm Dr. Sanjay Gupta, helping you live a better life.
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11: A Better Life with Dr. Sanjay Gupta.
12: For years, scientists have been studying the association between depression and dementia. As you might expect, the relationship is complicated. But there's this new study out of the UK which found it's not just broad strokes. There are six symptoms of depression that are especially correlated with dementia risk years later. Number one, losing confidence in yourself. Two, not being able to face up to your problems. Three, not feeling warmth or affection from other people. Four, feeling nervous and anxious all the time. Five, not being satisfied with the way tasks are carried out. And finally, six, difficulty concentrating. What we could be seeing here is the impact of people becoming less social, or that certain changes in the brain lead to both depression and dementia. But dementia takes longer to manifest. If you notice these symptoms, talk to your doctor about it. I'm Dr. Sanjay Gupta, helping you live a better life.
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7: A Better Life with Dr. Sanjay Gupta.
8: For years, scientists have been studying the association between depression and dementia. As you might expect, the relationship is complicated. But there's this new study out of the UK which found it's not just broad strokes. There are six symptoms of depression that are especially correlated with dementia risk years later. Number one, losing confidence in yourself. Two, not being able to face up to your problems. Three, not feeling warmth or affection from other people. Four, feeling nervous and anxious all the time. Five, not being satisfied with the way tasks are carried out. And finally, six, difficulty concentrating. What we could be seeing here is the impact of people becoming less social, or that certain changes in the brain lead to both depression and dementia. But dementia takes longer to manifest. If you notice these symptoms, talk to your doctor about it. I'm Dr. Sanjay Gupta, helping you live a better life.
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9: The risk of stroke goes up for all of us as we age, but for women, the risk really amplifies after menopause. In fact, 1 in 5 women in the United States between the ages of 55 and 75 will have a stroke. But according to a new study carried out by researchers in California, adhering to the Mediterranean diet can significantly lower that risk. One expert said, "We continue to see study after study showing that a predominantly plant-based diet improves all sorts of different outcomes. Now, with this diet in particular, you've seen it lower the risk of certain types of cancer, diabetes, depression, dementia, even gum disease." Now, as a reminder, the Mediterranean diet prioritizes eating vegetables, fruits, beans, olive oil, nuts and fish, and limiting meat and dairy. I'm Dr. Sanjay Gupta, helping you live a better life.
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7: You ever wonder why the same cold virus makes some people so sick and others not sick at all? Well, according to an interesting new study out of Yale School of Medicine, one key factor is how quickly the cells in their noses, called nasal cells, respond to the virus and contain it. It's called the interferon response, and it can vary for different people. Now, when that response gets inhibited, it can trigger a different reaction, which leads to excessive mucus production and inflammation. In other words, a cold that is a lot more miserable. Of course, there are other factors at play: your genetics, any underlying conditions, immunity from vaccinations or previous infections. 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Also, good old-fashioned hand washing. And remember not to touch your face. I'm Dr. Sanjay Gupta, helping you live a better life.
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13: If you're someone who isn't super active, just thinking about the amount of exercise you're supposed to get every week can feel daunting. 75 minutes of vigorous exercise, 150 minutes of moderate intensity exercise. It's a lot, but I have some good news for you in the form of a recent study out of Norway. Researchers found that for most sedentary people, getting just 5 more minutes of meaningful movement a day had a statistically significant impact on their expected lifespan. So did reducing the amount of time they sat every day by just 30 minutes. That's not to say that this bare minimum is what you should aspire to, but I think it's a good reminder that doing something is always better than doing nothing. The point is, just get started. Work just a little bit more movement into your daily routine, and don't even think of it as exercise. I'm Dr. Sanjay Gupta, helping you live a better life.
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15: What are the chances you are listening to this while drinking a nice hot cup of coffee? If so, don't let me stop you. For years, we've been reporting on the health benefits of coffee, and that's not going to stop today. A new study, this one out of Harvard School of Public Health, found that coffee and tea could help lower your risk of developing dementia. People who enjoyed 1 to 3 caffeinated cups a day saw the biggest impact. In addition to the caffeine, coffee contains hundreds of bioactive compounds that can influence inflammation, glucose metabolism, vascular function, and oxidative stress. It's also possible coffee drinkers might be doing other things that keep them healthy. Eating a more balanced diet, getting plenty of exercise, sleep, not smoking, or drinking too much alcohol. And finally, staying socially active. I'm Dr. Sanjay Gupta. helping you live a better life.
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8: A Better Life with Dr. Sanjay Gupta.
9: You know, it's interesting. For such a long time, I think people thought about diseases as something that mostly happened later in life. Just in recent years, however, we as a society have really begun to think about preventing certain ailments much, much earlier. Case in point, new study out of Northwestern University School of Medicine found the mid-30s are a major turning point for men's heart health. For women, about a decade later. But for the men, this is the time when you really need to be thinking about your heart health seriously. At a bare minimum, start seeing a primary care doctor once a year just to get your blood pressure and cholesterol checked. You can also look up and then do your best to follow what is known as the American Heart Association's Life's Essential Eight. These are things everyone can do to decrease the risk of heart disease. I'm Dr. Sanjay Gupta, helping you live a better life.
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